0: Well, some TV news following a massive leadership change. The new season of 60 Minutes just premiered to its smallest audience in more than 25 years. Yeah, for some reason, the image of a ticking pocket watch isn't resonating with younger viewers. What is that?
1: Well, they apparently don't know what it is either, because it's not a ticking pocket watch, it's a stopwatch. That's not a pocket watch. Everyone is, we've got the low IQ nation at this point. The Democrats have taken over, well, every low IQ institution. Stopwatch, been around for 50 years or something. It's true, though, on Sunday night they had their lowest ratings in, they say, in about 25 years. 25 years. I wonder what their show was 25 years ago when they got that extra low rating 25 years ago. 60 Minutes, and they're blaming Barry Weiss because they think she's a conservative or something when she's not. She just committed an act of journalism a couple of years ago, and that elevated her stature, her status in the journalism industry. She was brought in to fix CBS News. And instead, the staff and crew at CBS News have attacked her like a pack of bloodthirsty jackals seeking to slake their thirst on her blood. And so the, you know, hey, 60 Minutes, you want people to watch you? Do good shows. Break news. Be honest. Don't do ridiculous things. How about that? That might help. Call me old-fashioned, but there it is. And then it's the stuff of late-night jokes. Yeah, they don't like a pocket watch, does it? You don't even know what the hell it is. You got a whole room full of people writing a bad joke about it. Yeah, they're, hey, it's a pocket watch. Yeah, all right, you guys are good. You're about as good with comedy, too, so that's the thing. Well, a very good and happy Wednesday to you. It's hump day in the Clinton household, and that means it's mailbag day here on our humble radio broadcast. Mailbag day, it's Wednesday. And it's Michael, where they should send to our Twitter. You can send to Twitter, our Facebook. Where else, Michael? Where else can people send? So people mail in by way of the U.S. mail. Mail in questions for the mailbag day, which is great. It is called the mailbag, after all. So that works. But today is mailbag day, and Twitter and the Facebook. Any place else, Michael? Where do they go? That's all Michael's got is mailbag and Twitter and the U.S. mail. Too late, I think, to send it in for the U.S. mail for today's mailbag day anyway. But we've got a lot of news for you, because the world just keeps on turning, doesn't it? It certainly does. Mm-mm-mm. There's a lot of stuff. I tell you, we've got Charlie Kirk, a Charlie Kirk update. The Charlie Kirk family, widow and family. Family and friends filing what they call a notice of claim. That's a legal term for the university where Charlie Kirk was assassinated just over a year ago, Utah Valley University, and the police. They've police force at the Utah Valley University, and apparently they're like, oh yeah, we got this covered, no big deal. And they put six guys on it with thousands of people on the campus, and said, hey, what about that rooftop? That rooftop should probably be looked at. And they say, yeah, we got you covered. Don't worry about us. And then, of course, Charlie Kirk was assassinated. I don't know if it was foreseeable or anything, but there it was. I don't think you expect, hey, Charlie Kirk and Turning Point USA showing up to campus at Utah Valley University. We should keep our eyes peeled for snipers with rifles, you know, assassins. That's it wasn't then, at least, a normal everyday thing. It was after President Trump was shot by a guy on a rooftop with a rifle in Butler, Pennsylvania, and a U.S. Secret Service counter-sniper had to kill him, shoot him and kill him, Thomas Crooks, because, you know, Democrats, they're really fairly out of control. And then we've got the Utah Valley University. Now, a notice of claim, which is, generally speaking, a precursor to a lawsuit where you would sue for money, for harm, damage, you got your harm done and damages and all that. And it looks like there is a lawsuit coming, because this is a notice of claim is generally regarded as a precursor, the first step to a lawsuit for failure to perform and all that good stuff. security failures. I guess they have, what do they have, 15 police officers with the Utah Valley University Police Department, and they say got this big thing going on. So we'll put six guys on it. Go ahead, put six guys. Got thousands of people. Fairly significant geographic area on the campus. And I said, six is enough. We don't, nine other guys, you could just take the day off. Don't worry about this. We got it covered. And of course, they didn't have it covered. So looks like a lawsuit coming. Family filing the notice of claim. And you got the Sorensen Center, the rooftop, where the Democrat went with the rifle to assassinate Charlie Kirk. Bloodthirsty ghouls that they are. Democrats applauded across the country because bloodthirsty ghouls. And the police chief there, I guess he's police chief of the Utah Valley University Police, Jeffrey Long. And he said, I got you covered. I got you covered. Now, maybe he thought he did, but we've got that. And then bestiality on Capitol Hill yesterday. Not in real time, necessarily. Not that we're a Vicky the Goat. We don't know where Vicky the Goat is anymore, but probably not on Capitol Hill since Harry the Body Reed isn't there anymore. But the bestiality. We had Kash Patel, the FBI director, up there testifying on Capitol Hill. And they had a rule change at the FBI in their hiring just recently. It was, I even made mention of it here. It was a little bit creepy, but a government reg saying that, you know, when you're hiring people for the FBI, you have to exclude them if they have this problem or that problem. And one of the problems they listed was bestiality. Bestiality is, you know, having sexual relations with animals. And, or at least one animal. I think that would check the box there. Doesn't have to be a bunch of bestiality in the FBI. And Kash Patel, it was Senator John Kennedy yesterday asking him about, hey, you got this rule change for hiring. So what now, you can hire people that engage to be FBI agents that engage in bestiality and bestiality, which is generally frowned upon in Western civilization. Not frowned upon in Hamas circles, among others. But ISIS and Al Qaeda. But never mind that. And the little back and forth that was had was somewhat amusing and at the same time somewhat alarming and disturbing as well, because our government has got some pretty weird ideas, got some strange things going on there. Certainly do. Have I mentioned that we are at 888-630-9625? And it is Michael. Is there still time to get mailbag questions? I don't know if you've already selected mailbag questions, but. Still, Michael says he's still assembling. He's assembling. And so that's good. Good thing that we've got that. Yeah, bestiality and the FBI. Those shouldn't really go together. You know, I know what I'm talking about? They should be arresting people. But there's a long story behind it. That's a sordid story. I'll get to some of it, but not the worst part. Then you got this guy, this Ed Sheeran guy. He's a singer. He seemed to be a perfectly pleasant guy. He's in that movie yesterday about the Beatles, if the Beatles never existed. Kind of a fun movie. And Ed Sheeran. And he's on tour, and he brought along this guy who is self-describes as a liberal, naturally. So Macklemore, he goes by one name, Macklemore, and just call me Macklemore. Cher is one syllable. Macklemore, just call me one word name. Macklemore as multi syllables, and he's Macklemore. He really loves killing the Jews and kidnapping and torturing and raping and murdering the Jews. He likes that, and so he's pro-Hamas. And he's, oh, free Palestine. Yeah, Palestine is free. That's the problem that they have. They're free enough to be savages and attack and kidnap and murder and rape the people next door. By the thousands, they sent thousands of these savages in there to perpetrate this crime against humanity. And the left in the United States and elsewhere, they're in favor of the gang that committed the crimes against humanity. They love crimes against humanity. Why do Democrats love crimes against humanity? And then, of course, they perpetrate the crimes against humanity, and then they blame the targets of the crimes against humanity for the crimes against humanity. You guys are committing genocide. We got AOC is out there again. She is as dumb as a stump. And she's out there yesterday screaming genocide again. Oh, to damn Jews and genocide. No, they're the victims of the targets of the genocide. And they still are the targets of genocide. And the people that are targeting them for genocide are the people that the Democrat Party is supporting. They keeping in mind that their Herr Hitler the Nazi Party, Der, it's like Der Wiener Schnitzel, you know, Der Nazi Party, was the Socialist Workers' Party of Germany. And they were socialist workers. What kind of a party was it? It was a socialist workers party. Oh, where was it? It was in Germany. Was it a national party? It was. Then they got international after a while too. They became the International German Workers Party. But they are the National Socialist German Workers Party, and they're the original genociders. You know, the Turks did pretty good too against the Kurds and against others, Armenians. And so on. The Ottoman, they massacred a lot of people. They were good at killing. And the Democrats, they love, if you're a terror group, if you hate the Jews, you got the Democrats backing you up here, the Democrat Party. Even their Jews are backing you up, and they call themselves liberals. But it's back on the front burner again because these people, you know. And Ed Sheeran and this Macklemore guy, and Ed Sheeran kind of a little bit got caught in the middle of this. He put out a statement saying, hey, my music and my concerts aren't about politics. But then you invite this Macklemore guy to be your lead-in, and he's screaming and yelling about, you know, death to the Jews or whatever, free, free Palestine. They're free. They were free, and then they declared war against the country surrounding them, which is a vastly superior country and culture. But that awful, terrible country, Israel, gave these so-called Palestinians, there is no Palestine, gave them this, the Gaza, which is geographically more than twice the size of Washington, D.C., has 25 miles of beachfront property facing the sunset every day. They don't use it for that, of course, because they're not like the cocktail hour evening sunset crowd. They're plotting to kill Jews while digging tunnels, you know, so they can keep hostages down there. And Macklemore and every Democrat in America apparently supports the terrorists that attacked Israel, perpetrated the crimes against humanity, kidnapped all those people, rape, murder, torture, you know, the usual stuff. And Macklemore is like, yeah, I'm with them, man, and I'm wearing their headdress, and I'm with Hamas, and I free, free Palestine. I'd like to take one of these idiots by the ear, like I'm a Catholic nun, and pull him over and say, all right, here's a map of the world, stupid. Show me Palestine that you so want to have freed. Where is that? And you know what happens then? You know what happens? They point to Israel. And they say, well, there it is now, man. I was like, yeah, well, the Temple of Solomon's there. They just, New Year was the other day. What was it, like 4,700 something years? And they've been there the whole time. They didn't just show up after the Socialist Workers' Party tried to exterminate all Jews in Europe. They've been there since, the Temple of Solomon. Go see the Wailing Wall, the Western Wall. That the history goes back thousands of years, quite literally, on that soil. And it's true, they were invaded later on by Muslims after the Prophet Muhammad came along, long, long after the Jews had established their presence in Israel. You know, Moses and parting the Red Sea and fleeing bondage, fleeing slavery in Egypt and all that. Yeah, they've been there for quite a while. They didn't get there in 1945. The Democrats are all mentally ill and have no understanding of history or math or anything else. But at least they're violently stupid. So we've got that going on. And this Macklemore guy, he's like, oh man, I just want to come on. I got the Hamas headdress on, and I'm for free freeing people. Yeah, sure, right. They're not on the side of civilization. If you're on the side of free, free Palestine, you're for the destruction of civilization itself. And I really don't have time for your folderol, your silliness, your stupidity. But there are big updates on that because it keeps going. And this is something that's been percolating for a long time. You've been paying attention. I've been paying attention. Most of these idiots have not been paying attention. But the Democrat Party with their intifadas and globalize the intifada and Columbia University and New York and no Jews can wear a yarmulke or a Star of David because the Democrats will attack them. They're the Socialist Workers Party of America now. The National American Socialist Workers Party. What? Excuse me, the National Socialist American Workers Party. That's what it would be, because the Democrats today they're not normal. They're not well adjusted. They're something. But there's update on that, and everybody's making statements, putting out statements, and for the most part, revealing their low IQ and poor education. But I've got an update for you on that. Also, this is kind of fun. Canada, they have a silly socialist prime minister, and he's been in a little whizzing match with President Trump over all kinds of stuff. And now the European Union, which wouldn't exist if it weren't for the United States, it'd be part of the Soviet stinking Union. You're welcome. Or the Nazi party, one of them would have won had we not entered the Second World War, where even my father fought. Oh, we've got that. But Canada, now the European Union saying maybe Canada could become an associate member, not a real member of the European Union because they're not in Europe. But maybe we could cut them off and push them into the North Atlantic. They could float over there. They could become part of Greenland or something. Then President Trump would give them statehood. So an associate member of the European Union, that's what they're saying. Canada could become an associate member. They're not a grown-up country. They're not ready to stand up on their own two feet. They've been living under the umbrella of security provided by us forever, by the United States. But now you got a whizzy little socialist prime minister in Canada. And before you know it, I got to tell you, what was that that movie, where Blame Canada and all that good stuff? That was because Canada's behaving foolishly. And now the European Union says they might give them junior membership or something. I wonder if that comes with AAA. Also, Mitch McConnell has returned to the Senate, Senator Mitch McConnell. And we know because he's already missing votes. So it's official now. Mitch McConnell is back. He's missing votes. Isn't that great? Pretty good stuff. Yes, sir. Sidney Sweeney causing all kinds of controversy because Democrats aren't heterosexual anymore. I think that's a big part of the problem. The women are resentful because look at them. And the men are all cross-dressers. So Sidney Sweeney does something sexy. Oh, my God, in an advertisement. What? When did this start? Oh, an attractive woman in an advertisement? And the Democrat Party is furious about it. They're angry because she's pretty. She's attractive. She seems pleasant and well-adjusted. And they are none of those things. So they're very angry with Sidney Sweeney again. I for one, am not. I'm not angry about that. 888-630-9625. And it is mailbag day.
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0: Yes. The Democrats, now what is it? We've got a couple of trials going on. They got, you know, the guy that rushed the White House correspondents' dinner with guns and was trying to assassinate President Trump. And we got Thomas Crooks, who shot President Trump through the ear at Butler, Pennsylvania, at the rally there. And we got the guy that was grabbed outside the Trump golf course in Florida with a rifle, who was planning on assassinating President Trump. And the news media just drops these stories completely. Hey, when's that trial? I can assure you, nobody at ABC News knows. Nobody at the New York Times knows. And they don't care. They don't cover the news because they're not in the news business. They're lefties. And all the lefties, they're back to the loving the killing, because nobody's better at it than the left. Nobody ever has been. It's really their thing. They're not good at math or governing or anything like that. But mayhem and killing, they're pretty good at that. All right, we can go to the telephones now. And it is mailbag day here on our humble radio broadcast. Right now, let's go to Marco, calling from Springfield, Virginia. Marco, you're on the Chris Plant Show.
1: Good morning, Chris. How are you?
0: Hey, just great, man. What do you say?
1: Well, I think they need to open up an investigation for the Thomas Crooks attempted assassination, and I think the first person they need to call up is Liz Cheney. She made the statement that she would do whatever possible to make sure that Trump never made it to the White House again, as did Dopey Joe. He said the same thing. The security chief that day was an unqualified person who happened to be a Dick Cheney former protege and employee and a cohort of Liz Cheney. And that's not too coincidental that somebody was able, some 18-year-old nerd could come climbing up on a roof while people were saying, hey, there's a guy climbing up on a roof, and nobody did anything about it until after he took a shot. Mm-hmm. That to me is like, there's something really stinky here. So I think we need to call those two people up. Dick Cheney is passe, of course, but Dopey Joe and Liz Cheney need some answering to do.
0: Well,
1: what do you think?
0: Well, there are so many Democrats, and that's, you named a couple of people in Joe Biden and Liz Cheney. Liz Cheney has not impressed over time, has she? She started out looking pretty smart and solid and steely-eyed, and she really went off the rails quite some time ago, didn't she? And all the rhetoric, all the anti-Trump rhetoric, boy, if you started assembling all the people with the bloodthirsty rhetoric about Donald Trump, which has been ongoing since the moment he came down the escalator in New York all those years ago, you're bringing up a couple of important, Marco. We learned again some new information that has just emerged very recently about this Crooks guy who shot President Trump through the ear and then was shot and killed. And now new documents. What is it, Marco? I know you're a career Army guy. What is it with these years later documents start falling through the ceiling tiles on every major story? I'm like, oh, yeah, well, that didn't come out at the time because, and there's never an explanation as to why these things didn't come out at the time, right?
1: That's correct. And it's like, we've got such a corrupt media. But I don't want to diverge too much, but this Piker guy,
0: uh-huh.
1: You were talking about rap names yesterday. I got a rap name for him. It's P3, also known as Pocket Pool Piker, if you know what I mean.
0: Pocket Pool Piker.
1: He's always got his left hand in his pocket when he's talking to anybody.
0: He's a wanker. He's a wanker from way back. Amazing stuff. But the Crooks thing. What have we learned about him? We've learned that he was a gun crazed lunatic. His father knew about it. Was ordering all kinds of stuff on Al Gore's amazing internet related to his guns. He used the pseudonym. You remember his pseudonym? He used a pseudonym when he was ordering stuff on. Bob Dole, that's right, Bob Dole.
1: Exactly.
0: Mm-hmm. World War II hero Bob Dole. He actually fought the Socialist Workers' Party of Germany using rifles to do it and stuff. And this guy was a gun nut. He's using Bob Dole as his pseudonym. He his father had more awareness than initially acknowledged. Now, I mean, it's his son and everything, so that makes it hard. But this Thomas Matthew Crooks guy, it's just, it amazes me, Marco, that it's always the kid. Now it's slightly more than a year later, and we're still. Did we forget to mention this? Yeah, you did forget to mention that. This is the Trump gunman. We got the lawsuit at the in Utah at the university where Charlie Kirk was assassinated, and now we're learning more about that. Everything is pulling teeth around here, isn't it?
1: It most certainly is. But you know, after seeing a few of these clowns on Capitol Hill, they're back from their break. I just have a hard time believing that some of these people can kind of get habitually reelected. I was watching Crazy Hirino and Obscene Maxine yesterday. They're both such an embarrassment to the Democrat. They're an embarrassment to America. But I'll also have to add Mitch McConnell in there. I mean, he's been gone for, what, 3 months? The man is senile. He's a non-functioning member of the Senate. For God's sakes, already retire, will you? Go away. We need some representation from people who actually have some gray matter still working. Yeah. And I'm not seeing too much of that lately. And those that are showing that, like Scott Bessent, for example, they just get ridiculed and attacked constantly. And I'm like, those are the people you want around.
0: Yeah.
1: And it scares the heck out of me to think that people like that can keep making it to Congress and the Senate. It's just like crazy. I mean, Obscene Maxine, come on. She's an embarrassment to everybody, especially African-Americans. That's who you want representing you?
0: Right.
1: And then there's that Chicago mayor. Did you see his little dance video? He's running for re-election. It's like you're making a dance video. You people in your city are getting killed, and your deficit is out of control. I don't know. It's like, what can you do? I mean, if ignorant people want to keep voting for people like that, then, you know, we all suffer, not just them.
0: It's the cacistocracy. Several years ago, made an effort to bring back the word cacistocracy, which is government by the least qualified among us, right? And Maxine Waters certainly fits bill there. She is she's quite extraordinary. And there was, in fact, I didn't even tell Michael Piercy, I was watching her yesterday, and I should have sent something out to get Maxine just shouting people down and talking over them. And who was it? Who was it she was barking at yesterday? She said, asked a question. Yeah. Oh, it was Bessent, right? Yeah,
1: exactly.
0: Bessent, who has an IQ approximately 11 times that of Maxine Waters, and she asked him a question, and as he started to answer, he spoke two words, and she shouted at him to stop filibustering.
1: Reclaiming
0: filibustering.
1: My time.
0: Right,
1: reclaiming my time is the new phrase, and that Iona Presley, just as bad. I'm reclaiming my time. It's like you people don't have a brain in your head. Embarrassing.
0: They're the third world. They're not only embarrassing to the United States and to the United States Congress, they're really embarrassing to upright mammals. They're an embarrassment to bipedal mammals. You don't find people this dumb, this belligerent very often. And listen, you mentioned Mitch McConnell. And I said, Mitch McConnell, and I talked about it yesterday, day before yesterday. He showed up in a wheelchair. He's beat up. And he showed up in the Senate yesterday. He's 84 years old. Some 84-year-olds are in much better shape than Mitch McConnell. But, you know, bless his heart. And he did real good with the Supreme Court and President Trump and federal judges. So that's good. But he showed up at work, day before yesterday, and he cast one vote. And now the story is Mitch McConnell is under scrutiny again, only a day after he returned to the Senate to vote Monday for the first time in 3 months. The former majority leader, 84, has now been called out on social media for missing the Senate's first roll call vote of the day on Tuesday. So he showed up on Monday and he caught a vote. And then on Tuesday, they got a second vote, and he's absent again. He's been gone for 3 months. He shows up in a wheelchair for one vote. And then the next day, he misses the next vote that he should be voting on. McConnell is listed as not voting in the upper chamber on the vote on Tuesday, and it was to confirm Matthew Byrne as U.S. District Judge for the Southern District of Ohio. Doesn't sound very important now, but it's his job. He's a senator, and when they're having votes on these things, it's your job. And he's old, and he's beat up. But there is a point at which you should say, "Look, I can't do the job anymore. I'm going to have to step away."
1: Right. Scary stuff, Chris, but I do have to add, I appreciate everything you do every day. I mean, you put stuff out there that is informative, entertaining, and that's why you got such a fan club. I've heard some of the other people that have called in and said, complimented you the same way. And, of course, we go back a few years now. I don't know when I was out there. After my Army career, 2007, 2008, yeah. And we've been on cruises together, and we'll do that again one of these days when we get our house in order here.
0: Yeah.
1: You say hi to your best girl, by the way, real sweetheart.
0: You bet. I will. Thank you, Marco. Thank you. Yeah, and Michael, it's true that yesterday on Capitol Hill. Oh, do you really see? Look at this, Marco. I didn't ask Michael Percy for it earlier, but I just mentioned it. And he's got access to this internet thanks to the patriarchy and Al Gore, peace be upon him. And he just went and found, because we're all connected thanks to, you know, white guys in the United States, the patriarchy. I'm a very proud member of the patriarchy. Not a ranking member, but I do what I can. And here, this is Maxine Waters, and she is attacking the Treasury Secretary, Scott Bessent, who is probably the smartest guy in the room, regardless. And it went Maxine Waters. Listen to this. She's not a civil person, not an intelligent person, not an articulate person. Shouldn't be in Congress. And the Democrat Party loves sending rabble. They go into a mob of looters, find the most vulgar person and say, you know, that's our Hitler. That's slipping back into the producers here. But that's our member of Congress. We're going to run her for Congress. And part of it sounded like this. Maxine Waters and Treasury Secretary Scott Bessent.
2: Do you agree that these high Treasury yields or interest rates on Americans' bonds means that loans paid by families to fix a roof or buy a car
0: will also be expensive,
2: yes or no?
3: The U.S. bond market has been the best performing bond market in the world.
2: Yes or no, Mr. Secretary?
3: Record,
2: reclaiming my time. Reclaiming my time.
3: Record.
2: Reclaiming my time. Reclaiming my time.
3: Better than the past 20 years.
2: Reclaiming my time. You keep talking, I'll keep reclaiming my time.
0: Bungla bungla. She's from the third world in another century. And this is the Democrat Party. She's a proud ranking member of the Democrat Party in the Congress of the United States of America. They weren't done yet, because my favorite part's still coming up.
2: Do you deny that inflation is too high at 3%? Yes or no?
3: Representative Waters.
2: Yes or no, Mr. Secretary.
3: You're not making
2: yes
3: sense.
2: Yes or no, Mr. Secretary. Reclaiming my time. Reclaiming my time. Reclaiming my time. Reclaiming my time.
4: It's the gentlelady's time.
2: I didn't hear you, Mr. Hill. What'd you say?
4: I said it's the gentlelady's
2: time. Does the time belong to the gentlelady?
0: The chairman can't even talk.
2: And so, that's not good enough, sir.
0: That's not good enough. She's reclaiming her time. So interest rates were, of course, got to 9.1% under Joe Biden, where she didn't say a word because she doesn't know any words. And now it's in the 3% range, and it's good to have very, very low inflation. But there she is yelling, and he says, well, and as he starts to try to answer the question, she's going off on things. She doesn't understand the words that she's using. She doesn't know what they mean about interest rates and putting a roof on whatever she's talking about. She's never done anything. She goes through life like a jellyfish, bumping into piers and turning around and going back in the other direction. She's a Democrat member of the House of Congress and has been. Michael, when was she elected to Congress originally? Like 1947 or something. She's been around. I'm just kidding. You don't have to look it up. She's really something. The Democrat Party. Man, oh, Manischewitz. They are something. I'll go ahead. I don't know for sure, but I'll go ahead and bet that she's an anti-Semite. What do you think? It's not much of a limb to go out on there. Since they're all anti-Semites, even their Semites are anti-Semites. AOC out there, it's genocide. It's genocide. Those damn Jews are doing what they can to exterminate the so-called Palestinian people. There are no Palestinian people. And the Jews, they don't have a claim to Israel, you know, unless you go back to Moses and Solomon. But pay no attention to that. Been there since then. It's a peculiar thing. But the Democrats are a peculiar people. What is it with them and the Jewish people? Extraordinary. So we got that. We got AOC. She's something. Ed Sheeran and that whole Macklemore thing. We've got that coming up. And the young woman killed by a drunk illegal alien in California. Her father testified on Capitol Hill yesterday. He's a Russian immigrant. And he's not very happy with what he has found in the United States of America.
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16: Consistently beating industry benchmarks by over 25% isn't a fluke.

0: We got a lot of terror attacks, Muslim terrorists, and people that love Muslim terror attacks, Democrats, you know, signing up to murder people en masse. I've got an update for you on that. The numbers are pretty alarming. Just extraordinary. I want to update you on that coming up. Right now, let's go back to the telephones. We were just talking about Mitch McConnell. Let's go to Mike calling from Gainesville, Virginia. Mike, you're on the Chris Plant Show.
1: Well, good morning, Chris. Happy hump day.
0: Hey, Mike. Thank you.
1: First off, 2 weeks ago, I got the Obamacare story wrong. I was fooled by the satire site, and I apologize for putting you on that story. We momentarily thought it was real, and turned out it was false about the reimbursement of the $30 million.
0: Right, yeah, but, to Obama himself. We checked it real quick. It's the Internet does a lot of that, Mike.
1: Yes, but I was telling Jasmine, what really sold me on the story was the fact that NPR appeared to have written a cover story that got it wrong about campaign funds rather than about it being Obamacare. So that sold me on the reality of it, because that's the kind of thing that NPR actually does. So that was very smart of what's called the last line of defense. American Last Line of Defense is the satire site that ran that story, both of them, and they fooled me. But I hadn't done much vetting of it. I just brought it up with you. Anyway, I apologize for setting you on the wrong course there. Barking up a wrong tree.
0: Yeah,
1: but,
0: thanks. Yeah.
1: This Mitch McConnell thing, I'm not sure that's Mitch McConnell rolling around in that wheelchair. That could be some old guy wearing a Mission Impossible mask that looks like Mitch McConnell. Because when the two reporters actually wanted him to say something, whoever's in that mask just sat there not saying a word, like they were catatonic.
0: Well, Mitch McConnell's been doing that for years, though.
1: Right, but that's just playing the role. But I'm just saying... Can't the governor of Kentucky just come to D.C. if Mitch is here being rolled around and just have a conversation with him? Can't somebody actually talk to him on camera? It's just amazing.
0: Bring an ear horn. Got to bring an ear horn with you. Saying, with the ear horn.
1: That would be entertaining to watch, however we do it.
0: Oh, what I said, Senator, what I said was, huh? So you think maybe it's not him at all. It's just a fake Mitch McConnell.
1: Mitch McConnell is reclaiming his time, silently.
0: He's reclaiming. They're all reclaiming their time, aren't they? Then Maxine Waters is a gem, isn't she, Mike? She's really something.
1: She was missing for 90 days or more too, and nobody knew where she was supposedly. But she's back, I guess. But you know, the chairman of the committee can certainly stop that reclaiming my time thing by saying, "Your time is preserved. Stop interrupting the person that is answering your questions."
0: Right.
1: They don't have
0: right.
1: to let them.
0: Well, politeness is not one of the rules of Congress, then. Civility is not. And the left is here. The Democratic Party isn't. They're not Democratic. And

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1: Not happy with the rate hike. I'm Lisa LaSera, Fox News. President Trump reacting after the Federal Reserve announced it's raising its key interest rate for the first time since 2023 to combat high inflation. The rate now at about 3.9%.
2: Lower the interest rates for the United States of America and fast, because we can grow at a level that nobody's ever grown before.
1: And the Fed's Board of Governors

0: This is America at Night with McGraw Milhaven.
1: I grew up with stories of Charles Lindbergh, and it's still 100 years later, captivating story about Charles Lindbergh. I'm surprised they haven't done a movie about the Lindbergh baby or a Netflix series or a

0: En garde!
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7: Focusing on the midterms, I'm Sue Guzman, Fox News. And President Trump was in North Carolina Wednesday in the hopes of encouraging voters to elect Republicans in the midterm elections. Fox's Kevin Cork in Washington has more.
8: On election night, North Carolina is going to prove that America does not belong to those who hate it.
9: President's dumping in the Tar Heel state of North Carolina for GOP Senate nominee Michael Whatley, his former RNC chair. The president, of course, has carried the state three times, but Whatley actually trails popular Democrat Roy Cooper, at least according to recent polling, with the latest Fox News survey showing the economy and affordability still topping the list among concerns for voters.
7: President Trump not pleased with the Federal Reserve's interest rate hike on Wednesday. More from Fox's Jared Halpern.
10: While domestic spending is resilient and the job market strong, Federal Reserve Chairman Kevin Warsh says,
11: the plain fact is that inflation is too high and has been for too long.
10: Inflation was measured at 3.7% in July, well above the Federal Reserve's 2% inflation target. It's the first interest rate hike since 2023, and comes as President Trump is urging far lower interest rates, writing on social media, rates should be 1% or less, with investment in the country booming. At the White House, Jared Halpern, Fox News.
12: On this vote, the yeas are 262, the nays are 159. The motion is adopted. Without objection, the motion to reconsider is laid on the table.
7: House lawmakers passing a Russian sanctions bill Wednesday. The measure introduced more than a year ago by then-Senator Lindsey Graham, who died in July. The Lindsey O'Graham Sanctioning Russia and Iran Act of 2026 targets Russia's economy, intending to penalize the country for its continued war in Ukraine. 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
5: Blasting the decision. I'm Sue Guzman, Fox News. President Trump not happy with the move by the Federal Reserve yesterday to raise interest rates for the first time in 3 years.
6: If we stop trading with every country that we have a deficit with, which is most of them, and which would be very easy to do, would make at least $1.5 trillion a year.
5: The president said that rates should be held at 1% or less. President Trump was in North Carolina Wednesday in the hopes of encouraging voters to elect Republicans in the midterms. Details from Fox's Kevin Cork.
6: On election night, North Carolina is going to prove that America does not belong to those who hate it.
7: President's dumping in the Tar Heel state of North Carolina for GOP Senate nominee Michael Whatley, his former RNC chair. The president, of course, has carried the state 3 times, but Whatley actually trails popular Democrat Roy Cooper, at least according to recent polling, with the latest Fox News survey showing the economy and affordability still topping the list among concerns for voters.
5: The House has approved a sweeping package of sanctions targeting Russian officials as lawmakers look to ramp up pressure on Vladimir Putin over the Ukraine war. Packages named after the late Senator Lindsey Graham, who worked on it for over a year before it finally was voted on after his passing. Health update from President Trump's chief of staff.
8: White House Chief of Staff Susie Wiles says pathology results came back clear this week after an appointment at the Mayo Clinic. In a social media post, Wiles says she is now cancer-free and thanked President Trump for his unwavering support. Wiles was diagnosed with breast cancer in March. She has stayed on as chief of staff and accompanied the president on recent trips, including to last week's Republican midterm convention in Dallas.
5: Fox's Jared Halpern. When Wiles announced her cancer diagnosis, the president said she had a fantastic medical team and an excellent prognosis. 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
5: Less than 2 months from the midterms, a new Fox News poll shows that the family budget is still the top issue.
12: Some aspect of the current economy is most important to 48% of voters right now. Breaking that down, 34% say the cost of living is more important, followed by inflation at 14%. Immigration is third at 8%. As

0: En garde!
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4: Rallying Republicans in North Carolina. I'm Dave Anthony, Fox News, where President Trump again told them, pretend he's on the November ballot.
5: When I'm on the ticket, I'm not bragging, but when I'm on the ticket, Republicans have always done really well. They go out, they vote, everybody gets elected.
4: Campaigning for GOP Senate candidate Michael Whatley, who's been trailing Democrat Roy Cooper in the polls. A new Fox News poll shows 3 in 4 voters think the economy's either fair or poor.
6: And while 44% say their finances are holding steady, 43% say they are falling behind. Voters are blaming the Trump administration, with 63% saying it has made the economy worse. For the fourth straight month, President Trump's approval rating sits at 39%.
4: That's Fox's Grinnell Scott. As gas prices keep surging, diesel up 8 cents today, a new record high, $6.39 a gallon, according to AAA. As the Iran conflict rages on, the president also said at his North Carolina rally last night,
5: we can't let this crazy nation have a nuclear weapon, and we stopped him. And to be honest, it's going to end soon.
4: The president's also critical of what the Fed did. For the first time in almost 3 years, an interest rate hike. He wants rates cut. But Federal Reserve Chairman Kevin Warsh says they have to deal with inflation concerns.
7: But what we can do and will do is ensure that any change in relative prices don't broaden out, don't have second and third order effects in the economy.
4: Now Fox's Madeline Rivera on artificial intelligence fears.
8: Pushing lawmakers to reach across the aisle to get something done, but a solution remains elusive. Yesterday, Senator Bernie Sanders held a briefing on AI with industry experts, and one of those panelists says lawmakers have perhaps a year to rein in AI.
9: It's something like a little Chernobyl, this Hugging Face accident, where a lot of AIs escaped the bans that were put on them. These were rogue agents.
4: That's scientist Jeffrey Hinton, known as the godfather of AI, and the incident that led to the warnings. America's listening to Fox News.
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2: On to have a nuclear weapon.
3: It's going to be a really good conclusion. It's going to happen. I say it's going to be a little bit after the election, but maybe not. Maybe it's before the election.
2: That was the president at a rally last night in North Carolina.
3: This election, I'm asking you to pretend I'm on the ballot just one more time. I said that the other night.
2: Referencing his address at the Republican midterm convention as he campaigned for GOP Senate candidate Michael Wadley, who's trailing in the polls in a race against Democrat Roy Cooper. A new Fox News poll shows only 39% approve of the president's job performance, with inflation the biggest issue to most voters. 3 in 4 rate the economy only fair or poor, as the Federal Reserve, for the first time in nearly 3 years, gives us an interest rate hike aimed at tamping down inflation. Fed Chair Kevin Warsh says,
4: this summer's inflation readings do not tell me that underlying trends have meaningfully improved.
2: But the president's critical. He wants rates cut, telling reporters before boarding Air Force One,
5: the board is very hostile. They're very political. They're doing the wrong thing.
2: Back to that new Fox News poll. About 2 in 3 believe that Trump tariffs are hurting the economy. And amid a trade war with Canada and even higher tariffs, Canada's prime minister has gone to Europe for help.
6: Mark Carney's told the European Parliament in Strasbourg that Europe and Canada are strong apart, but even stronger together. He says he welcomes the invitation to his country to become an associate member of the EU, with cooperation on the economy, AI, minerals, strategy and military production. President Trump called the idea laughable, suggesting it could be a hostile act.
2: That's Fox's Jonathan Savage. The president also threatens to stop trading with Europe on many things. 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
1: Welcome to Is It Worth Watching? The movie review show hosted by Christian and Lucy. Every week, trying to answer the question, is it worth watching? And now, here are Christian and Lucy.
2: Welcome to Is It Worth Watching? The movie talk show. I'm Christian Blatt, and with me is Lucy. Lucy, I feel like we haven't talked in forever. It's so good to see you. How are you today?
3: I am so wonderful. I am so excited to be talking about movies with you. It has been far too long. I miss talking movies with everybody here. So yay.
2: So it's not the biggest movie out there right now, but there's a lot of excitement about a movie that both you and I saw, which doesn't always happen by the time we're recording. We both saw a film called Coyote versus Acme. And I think a lot of people will probably see at their local multiplex, oh, okay, there's the Coyote and the delightfully funny Will Forte from SNL, and maybe don't think that much about it. But it's a movie that's been out for a couple weeks, but it's doing very well. Now, it's made about $50 million worldwide, which isn't crazy earth-shattering box office, but it's a movie that was supposed to come out in the summer of 2023, and its release date was given to Barbie, and the movie was shelved, and Warner Brothers did a kind of dirty trick that they do now. They don't put a movie out, and they write it off as a tax loss. They did this with a Batgirl movie that had Michael Keaton starring as Batman in it. That movie will probably never come out, but there was so much buzz, so much interest in Coyote versus Acme that a company called Ketchup Entertainment, which is a great name, yes, decided, hey, let us buy Coyote versus Acme from you and we'll put it out. And Warner Brothers is like, well, all right, we already got to save like $30 million in taxes. So sure, you go ahead and put it out. And we finally do get to see this movie that there had been so much talk about. And honestly, the expectation that maybe we were never going to see it. And I don't know about you, Lucy, but I really thought it was a lot of fun.
3: You know, Christian, you're right. Coyote versus Acme has been doing good in the box office. And you're also right that we are a little bit delayed on talking about this one. It has been out in theaters and it's not currently getting a ton of buzz anymore. But I think that that is wrong. It should be making more money and it should be getting way more buzz. This movie is incredible. It is the perfect Looney Tunes chaos. It is the perfect story. It is hilarious. It is for kids. It is for adults. It is interesting, entertaining every single step of the way. I cannot say enough good things about Coyote versus Acme. If you haven't seen this, you should stop everything and go see it. It is a near perfect movie. I am so happy that we finally got this one. Thank you, Ketchup Entertainment.
2: And yes, because it is what we say on this show. Is it worth watching? It is absolutely worth watching. It is a lot of fun. I think that kids wouldn't even be bored with the courtroom stuff because the courtroom stuff is actually pretty funny. We've got John Cena in it, and yet that's the interesting thing. John Cena does not love his performance in this movie, so he was kind of relieved that it wasn't coming out. And then when they decided to put it out, he's like, oh, well, you know, good for everybody, but I'm not great in this movie. But I think he's fine. He's just judging himself. I think it's a good character for him. And as I said before, I do love Will Forte. He's great as this down-on-his-luck lawyer who's built a career on settling and never actually going to trial. But the real star of this movie, Lucy, never actually speaks, except for via signs. The Coyote has never been better than he is in this movie.
3: I couldn't agree with you more. And not only that, but I had very high expectations because he's actually my favorite Looney Tunes character. So I was expecting a lot and he did not disappoint. We get to see so many Looney Tunes characters in this. I love the voice acting that's done in it. A lot of the time when you have voice actors taking over very classic roles, for example, we get to see Tweety Bird in this one.
2: I'll interrupt with somebody we get to see who'd kind of been canceled. We get to see Pepe Le Pew only very briefly.
3: Yes.
2: And it is a good joke about why we haven't seen him, but it's great. And we're like, oh, Pepe Le Pew, come on. Look, come on back to the party. We even get a cameo from the big guy, Bugs. And I wasn't sure we were going to get Bugs in this movie, but we get the Roadrunner too. I find that oddly to be some of the sweetest, most emotional moments in the movie, the idea of the Coyote versus the Roadrunner. But here they have the common enemy, Acme. And I found this movie to be a lot of fun. And the way they utilize the animated characters with the real world, it feels more like Who Framed Roger Rabbit than Space Jam. And I will tell you, This is so much better than Space Jam 2. I don't want to rain on anybody's parade with the original Space Jam, but this is a much better incorporation of Looney Tunes characters in Space Jam 2. And everyone is a better actor than LeBron James. So what else do you need to know about this movie, Lucy?
3: You know, again, I can't say enough good things. I think what is so incredible about it, you just mentioned that there is this heartfelt storyline that we get to see, especially towards the end of the movie, because Wile E. Coyote and the Roadrunner have this common enemy of Acme. But what really works about this film is that it is for everyone. You get the classic slapstick comedy that we're used to when it comes to Looney Tunes, which will appeal very much to children. I was laughing so hard at multiple times during this movie that I felt like I was missing jokes because I was cracking up so much. But in addition to that, you do get the more interesting plot of this courtroom drama. At times, it almost feels like we're about to go into a My Cousin Vinny thing. So adults get excited about what the actual storyline and plot is going to be. And in addition to that, we get the heartfelt nature of the conclusion of the film. When we're talking about all of those elements combined, that is truly what is going to make for a great movie. Now, this movie has not been getting a lot of criticism. In fact, I think the biggest criticism I've really seen of it so far is that it's too long for the Looney Tunes concept. I disagree with that entirely. I would have watched this movie if it was double in time. I loved it.
2: I agree. I love the movie. And it's so funny that you say that because I actually thought it was a little short. And
3: yes.
2: Not even in the way that I was going to complain. But like you're saying, I was like, oh, I could have used a little bit more. And listen, I don't do everything based on what the Rotten Tomatoes tomato meter said, but it's 96% critics, 95% audience. That means an overwhelming majority of people have liked this movie. So it's still in a lot of theaters, a lot of places. If you get a chance, you should see that movie. Definitely take the kids, but don't take them to the movie Buddy, which I saw also. I don't believe you had a chance to see Buddy yet. Yeah, that is not a kids movie. No, it circles around a kids show, but it's actually a horror movie. And yes, it is incredibly well done. And I hope one day you see it, even if it's streaming, because there are elements to that movie that I would like to talk to you about, you know, in the future, Lucy.
3: Yes.
2: You're listening to Is It Worth Watching, the movie talk show. I'm Christian Blatt. With me is Lucy. Before we go, I wanted to talk about a movie that'll be in theaters this weekend with an actor I like very much. Andrew Garfield is in a film called The Uprising. There's all of this unrest, all these complaints amongst the peasants about the king in England. And I'm looking at this trailer I'm like, I'm probably supposed to know what historical moment this is, aren't I? And I keep watching and I'm like, oh gosh, I'm such a dummy. I don't know. So I had to look it up, Lucy. This is about the Peasants' Revolt of 1381. And like, of course it's about the Peasants' Revolt in 1381.
4: I am no soldier. I am no priest. I'm just a farmer. The land is broken. We are forced to work beyond what our souls can take.
5: The king is the law.
6: We have nothing more left.
5: He says pay taxes, you pay taxes.
2: I don't know, it's got like elements of like Braveheart or whatever. And I like Andrew Garfield, but I feel like he's too handsome to be a peasant during the Black Plague, Lucy. Seeing him in the trailer takes me out of it a little bit.
3: You know, I gotta be honest, that was not my criticism of the trailer. Like you, I had no idea what real historical event this was referencing. I am sure that the documentation of the Peasants' Revolt of 1381 is well documented and we know exactly what happened there. I actually thought that Andrew Garfield was interesting in this role. I thought that it was exciting to see him doing something a little bit different. That being said, too handsome might be the incorrect terminology here. I think maybe it's just too well put together. Perhaps it's more of a criticism on his makeup. He should have been a little bit dirtier. But I also am not a fan of period pieces. So this was hard for me to get into.
2: Yeah, I think it's harder to wrap my head around this than a great film like Young Washington, which I'm sure will be streaming soon. In a moment, we're going to talk about a movie that I talked about months ago that Lucy finally saw. And we're going to catch up on some other movies that we saw over the last few weeks. This is It Worth Watching?
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2: Welcome back to Is It Worth Watching, the movie talk show. I am Christian Blatt. With me is Lucy. When we first talked about the drama, we were both very curious about the secret in the middle of it. And then I saw it a few months ago and I was like, oh, wow, there's this secret in there that is nothing like what I thought it might be. I wanted to talk to you about it. And you've finally seen the movie, haven't you?
3: I have finally seen the movie. I am very behind on this one. I've been suppressing all of the information about it so that I don't accidentally find out what the secret is. Because, of course, in the drama, an engaged couple, they have their wedding week go completely off the rails when this secret comes out about one of their pasts. Now, I have managed to keep that a secret from myself. And I think everybody should go into this movie without knowing what the secret is. I think that that's half of the excitement. So I think, Christian, we are going to avoid talking about what the actual secret is, even though it really does play a very important role in being able to critique this movie. I will say that I think that one of the worst parts of this movie is that the secret must not be known when going into the film. I don't think that this is a movie. I don't think that the drama has a lot of rewatchability, because I think once you know the secret, all of the excitement of the movie has sort of been taken away. Now, the majority of the movie is about how the couple deals with that secret, but I would like to remind everybody about a very little known movie that came out in 2006 called Sleeping Dogs Lie, which was directed by Bobcat Goldthwait. Now, this movie has a similar situation where a couple is grappling over the past of one of the partners, and that partner reveals something that they did in the past that was not very normal or okay. And now the couple has to decide if they can move past it and if they're going to stay together and if they can get past this horrible secret. Sleeping Dogs Lie, it is not actually a secret. It is the entire plot of the movie. If you go read about the plot of that movie, you will see what the secret is. And I think that the drama relies a little bit too heavily on this unexpected revelation. For me, that is one of the things that did not necessarily work about it. However, I know a lot of people disagree. So, Christian, I'm curious, what do you think? Was this movie entirely reliant on that secret?
2: Yes, I think it was a little too reliant on the secret. And by the way, we're talking about a film called The Drama, which is streaming now on HBO Max. You could also buy it digitally if you were interested in it back when it was out. As I've had time to think about this, I've thought, well, what if the secret is something different and you replace the secret in terms of story structure? Does the movie still work? And I don't think it does. I think if there was a different secret, even just as big, and I think it's right for Robert Pattinson's character to be freaked out by the secret. It is definitely something that I would have found troubling when I was engaged to my wife, if she had done something like what Zendaya's character did in her past. But I don't know that the movie really works. Once we get it, I'm like, oh, wow, that's what it is. That's not what I was expecting. And then the movie kind of goes off the rails a few times in Act Three. There's this girl that he works with, and I think that that actress was actually fairly well cast, because I don't want to be mean, but she's very plain looking. She's not a top of the movie poster actress like Zendaya is. And I think that the movie really falls apart, and then they try to kind of reconcile all of what they've done. And when it's all said and done, the movie just feels a little flat to me.
3: Yes, yes.
2: I do think that their performances are good. Zendaya is very different in this movie than where people are used to seeing her. And I'm not just talking about when she was a kid, but she's just playing a regular adult person in a film, which is not usually what she gets. There are usually these genre movies they're period pieces, they're all these kinds of things. And I thought it was an interesting performance because I had never seen her in anything like that before. I think Robert Pattinson is fine in this movie. I think any number of actors would have been just as good as him. Nothing special from him. The movie itself is just okay. Putting The Secret in the middle, I do find it to be kind of interesting, Lucy.
3: I think that this is a movie that deliberately tries to make you uncomfortable. I just don't know that the movie can actually keep up with its own discomfort. That's exactly what the problem is for me. This is a very interesting concept, and it does beg the question, especially if you watch this unconventional romantic comedy drama. I don't exactly know how to classify this movie. If you watch it with a partner, it begs the question, if I were to find something out about my partner, how far is too far? These are interesting, uncomfortable conversations that we want to have and we seek the answers to. And so we should get a really exciting telling of this couple's experience. I just don't think that we do. I don't think that anybody is particularly steadfast in their beliefs in this film, except for maybe Alana Haim's character, who honestly I found to be a little bit annoying. She is steadfast in her belief when she finds out the secret that nobody should ever communicate with Zendaya's character ever again. She clearly takes a very strong stance. But other than that, it feels like people just kind of fluctuate. And I want that discomfort to be the greatest strength of the film. But instead, I feel like it just kind of weakened a lot of what could have been really exciting and interesting.
2: I think that on the whole, the movie misses the mark. And I would say it's worth watching, but it's not worth rewatching, like you said. Once you've seen it, it's not going to be interesting. It's not going to be that much fun. I don't know. I suggest people check it out. Like I said, it's on HBO Max, streaming elsewhere. You're listening to Is It Worth Watching, the movie talk show. I'm Christian Blatt. With me is Lucy. A movie that we talked about right before it was released, I didn't get a chance to see, but you saw a film called The Invite.
3: I sure did. And neither of us were particularly excited about this film. It stars Seth Rogen, Olivia Wilde, Penelope Cruz, Ed Norton, all very, very exciting cast. And Olivia Wilde actually directs it. Now, we thought, it looks okay. It doesn't look really all that exciting. I ended up watching this expecting to feel very similar to that initial reaction to it. I was completely, completely wrong. The Invite was incredible. In fact, I loved it so much that Christian, right after I watched it, I actually sent you a message and said you should drop everything and go watch this one. It is a relatively boring storyline. A married couple that has a relationship that is sort of falling apart invite their upstairs neighbors over for dinner, and we get a spiral of weird events that end up with secrets and sex and resentment and comedy. It turns out that this story is perfectly woven. It is beautifully told. The acting is outstanding. I was quite suspicious of if Olivia Wilde could actually successfully direct a movie after her most recent Don't Worry, Darling. And it turns out she can. This movie was incredible, outstanding, exceeded all of my expectations in every single way. It was sweet, thoughtful, and did not rely entirely on jokes, even though I was laughing with it.
2: I'm glad to hear that the Olivia Wilde that directed Booksmart is the one that did this movie,
3: yes,
2: and not the Olivia
3: exactly.
2: Wilde that directed Don't Worry,
3: yes.
2: Darling. It looked like Who's Afraid of Virginia Woolf meets Don't Worry, Darling quality to it, but you texted me, and I've heard from at least three other people that it was one of their favorite movies of the year. And I was so excited. I'm like, great, I'm going to go see it. And I'm so late to the party that even in Southern California, where I live, and there's so many screens of movies near me, it wasn't showing anymore. So now I have to wait until I can buy it digitally. I think I can buy it digitally now, but if I can't, I will soon. This has moved up. This has moved way up on my list. You know, I wasn't that interested in seeing it, but I've heard so many great things. I'm pleasantly surprised to hear all of that. And I hope that I get to check out the movie and I'll be pleasantly surprised again. Lucy, you're giving it an official. It is worth watching, aren't you?
3: It is so worth watching. Absolutely outstanding.
2: This is It Worth Watching?
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27: I remember how shocked everyone was back in May when we learned NASCAR champion Kyle Busch died suddenly at age 41. His cause of death was complications of pneumonia that progressed to sepsis. Now, that's a term you may have heard before but not fully understand. Sepsis is the body's overwhelming response to an infection. I once heard someone describe it quite well as a small kitchen fire that sets off the sprinklers throughout the whole building. The response spreads far beyond the original problem. Blood pressure can crash, organs begin to fail. You can remember the warning signs with the acronym TIME. T for temperature that is too high or too low, I for signs of infection, M for mental changes like new confusion, and E is for extremely ill, severe pain, trouble breathing. Don't wait then, get to an emergency room. I'm Dr. Sanjay Gupta, helping you live a better life.
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2: Welcome back to Is It Worth Watching, the movie talk show. I'm Christian Blatt. With me is Lucy. As the dog days of summer wore on, there was an interesting film that we had both talked about here on the show. The End of Oak Street, which is set in the early 80s, and a family finds their entire street in some way transported back in the age of dinosaurs because there are dinosaurs running around their neighborhood. And there's some kind of mysterious time loop that they don't really take the time to ever explain what it is or how it happened. But here's the thing. Sometimes I don't need that. But it has Anne Hathaway. It has Ewan McGregor, who I love Ewan McGregor. This is the first time ever where I saw Ewan McGregor in a movie and I thought, that is a terrible American accent. He used to be able to do a good one. I don't know what happened. It's set in Michigan. So they're like, you need to do a Michigan accent. And I think that's what led him astray, because usually he sounds fine as an American. He sounds best in Trainspotting and Shallow Grave when he's using his real voice. He even sounds a little weird in the Star Wars prequels, but that's neither here nor there. His American accent bothered me.
3: It's not good. It's not.
2: But the movie in and of itself is very sweet. It is kind of a throwback to the era in which it's set. It feels early 80s in a lot of ways. And I think he and Anne Hathaway dealing with their marital troubles, the two kids who I don't recognize from anything else, but I thought that they were both very good. And just this notion of sticking together in crazy circumstances. I found it to be interesting. I think the dinosaurs are the real stars of the movie. What did you think of the end of Oak Street?
3: You know, I was very enthusiastic about this movie. Not only do we have Hathaway and McGregor, but this is J.J. Abrams is among one of the producers of this film. And it was written and directed by David Robert Mitchell, who I absolutely love. He was the director of It Follows. You mentioned the fact that this was set in Michigan. He is from Michigan. He sets all of his movies in Michigan. It's always fun for people in Michigan to get to see things like the, what is it, Verner's, their little soft drink that they have there. All of the famous Michigan stuff gets kind of noted throughout the film. I love him as a director. I think he's very interesting, very thoughtful. I love the idea of a good survival story. I love the idea of mysterious dinosaurs. And like you said, not always having the answers to all of the questions. The family dynamics are so interesting. It's a throwback creature feature, but a little bit different than that. However, I just could not get into it. And maybe it was Ewan McGregor's not so great accent. And maybe it was the CGI dinosaurs that I didn't think were quite as impressive as they should have been. Maybe it was a little bit underdeveloped. I'm not exactly sure. I can't put my finger on it. It just didn't get me with that oomph that I wanted it to.
2: The CGI dinosaurs were a little inconsistent. Sometimes they were amazing and they looked really good. Other times you're like, no, maybe another couple weeks rendering those effects could have helped this movie. And listen, we've been spoiled by CGI dinosaurs because we've had a bunch of movies, some of them not that good, but the dinosaurs always look good in the Jurassic World and Jurassic Parks and all of that. And there were times that it worked in this movie and there were times that it didn't. But ultimately, my problem with the movie is something very surprising happens in the movie. But because of time travel, they're able to undo it. And I will say that it ends in a way that I had to think about it after I saw it. And ultimately, I decided I was not satisfied with the ending because I think that they worked too hard to give us not the happiest of endings, but to give us a relatively pleasant ending for our main characters. And it felt really forced. And I, for the most part, like J.J. Abrams, but that is one of the weaker things of some of his films, is that he needs to put a nice bow on the end of it. And I don't think I enjoyed the bow that was wrapped around the end of Oak Street, Lucy.
3: I think that that is a great way to describe it. We don't always need to wrap everything up in a neat little package.
2: It's hard for me to say, because I feel that way about the ending, that this movie is certifiably worth watching. I do think I enjoyed the first, I don't know, hour and 20 minutes of it. And then when they started to wrap it up, I was like, oh, this is what we're doing. Again, I think the performances, especially from, there's a number of children acting in this movie, not just the two mains. There's other kids in the neighborhood. I think for the most part, that was very well done. J.J. Abrams does have a history with films like Super 8. He has a history of being able to find good younger actors. In general, there's things about the movie that work. I'm sure it's probably not in theaters everywhere anymore. But when it does come on streaming, sure, take a look. Lucy, do you feel like people should save their time and maybe just go back and watch the original Jurassic Park instead?
3: You know, this one's a tricky one for me. If you want just a big, dumb, fun adventure, this certainly might be it. It is one of what I would call the biggest surprises of summertime movies we've had in 2026. That being said, maybe I went into it with too high of expectations. I would say it might be worth watching. I would say if you got some extra time to kill, maybe you're folding some laundry, put this one on in the background. You'll enjoy parts of it and maybe be a little bit more skeptical of other parts.
2: And what I'll suggest as soon as it's streaming is that you can go ahead and put your kids in another room and they can watch Paw Patrol the Dino Movie, which we talked about before it was released, Lucy. And I knew I was going to see it with my daughter. Oddly enough, my 11-year-old son wanted to come too. And that actually surprised me because they do typically critique the Paw Patrol TV series for perhaps running out of ideas and really only being designed to market toys, which I would say some of the greatest entertainment in my life, Lucy, was shows that were designed solely to sell toys, Masters of the Universe, G.I. Joe, Transformers. So just because you're a marketing tool doesn't mean you can't tell good stories. But the funniest thing I want to say about Paw Patrol, the Dino Movie, Lucy, is that my wife came with us, mostly because she saw it as an opportunity to get a nap. But my wife loves the Backstreet Boys. And yes, I married her anyway. I know you're surprised to hear that. She and her sister went and saw them at Sphere in Las Vegas. They had a great night. I had a great night because I didn't go. So it was wonderful. But the Backstreet Boys have a song in Paw Patrol, the Dino Movie. And my wife heard it and said, that's one of the worst songs I've ever heard.
3: Wow.
2: So, and then in the days after, though, that bad song got stuck in her head. So did it do what it was supposed to by the Backstreet Boys? Perhaps. But listen, anybody who's listening right now who's seen Paw Patrol, this is going to deliver exactly what you expect with dinosaurs. Yes, Mayor Humdinger has a scheme. It does not go well for him. There are members of the Paw Patrol that have self-doubt, but then they're all reminded of how great they are. And yes, this film also ends happily ever after, which I think for a Paw Patrol movie, I kind of need it to end happily ever after.
3: You do.
2: I don't know. I don't know that I need that for the end of Oak Street, but it's got some jokes that are very reminiscent of jokes you've seen in past Paw Patrol things. But there's a surprising vocal cameo that I wanted to tell you about, Lucy, in the beginning of the movie.
3: Okay.
2: Snoop Dogg. Snoop Dogg is a voice and Paw Patrol. And I'm like, well, he is known as the D-O-double-G. So why would he not be in a movie about dogs? And less exciting, but also surprising, is that Paris Hilton has a cameo in this movie. Of course, a voice cameo. No, she's not playing Paris Hilton. But let's just say she's playing a Paris Hilton type. But Lucy, there is literally nothing for you in this movie. I can imagine dozens of better movies for you to put on in front of your niece if she needs television to be a babysitter. And I feel like she's not going to want to see this anyway, right?
3: No, thank goodness. I have no interest in this one. I will watch any other dinosaurs besides Paw Patrol.
2: But if you could only pick one dinosaur movie, what one would it be? It's hard for me to go against. I mentioned it a minute ago, the first Jurassic Park. It's kind of hard to top that, but do you have something non-traditional that comes to mind when you think dinosaurs?
3: It's got to be the first Jurassic Park. I just recently rewatched it. All of the effects still stand. It's a great story. How do you touch that? You can't.
2: It's hard to top a movie that features Wayne Knight, who was Newman on Seinfeld.
3: Yes, of course.
2: The fact that he's in a movie means that it must be a great movie. Yeah, I would say before either of these, just go ahead and watch the original Jurassic Park, but not if your kids are little. In a moment, there are a bunch more movies out in theaters this weekend, and we're going to see if we can figure out whether or not any of them will be worth watching. This is It Worth Watching?
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0: org.
1: Welcome back to Is It Worth Watching, the movie talk show. I'm Christian Blatt. With me is Lucy. And Lucy, I don't know if you've noticed, but there's a lot of movies coming out this weekend. It had really slowed down the last few weeks. But now I guess the movies are like, well, we got to put something on the screens. Everybody's seen Odyssey and Spider-Man as many times as they're going to.
2: As much as people are vying for the box office, we are back to having all of these movies in theaters. There's lots to be excited about, but maybe also a couple of stinkers.
1: Yeah, and I think we'll be able to weed those out pretty quickly. Are you a fan of the original Practical Magic?
2: You will be surprised to hear this because this is a movie of my generation that was beloved by all women. I have never seen Practical Magic, and in fact, there have been few movies that I have ever been less interested in than Practical Magic.
1: When I first saw the trailer for Practical Magic 2 in theaters this weekend, I was thinking it was Hocus Pocus, and I was like, didn't they already do a 2 of this? And I got the movies. They're both about witches. But we do have the return of actresses I generally like, Sandra Bullock and Nicole Kidman. And then it's, I guess, the new generation. We've got some daughters played by Maisie Williams and Joey King, who, when I saw this trailer, I could have sworn that actress was Alexis Bledel from Gilmore Girls. Not because I watched it. I just know.
2: Yeah, I could not agree more. It's so funny. I was trying to place her face. But yes, that is the exact correct comparison.
3: No magic is stronger than sisterhood. Cast by fate, tested by time, and never broken.
4: What is wrong with you? Are you like six? Are you six? Yeah.
5: You need to get out there, Sal. Have a little fun.
6: When was the last time you were touched?
7: I have my family, and I'm not receiving texts with photos that I did not ask for.
1: What did you think of the trailer for Practical Magic 2?
2: Well, I didn't think that I could be less interested in a movie than I was in Practical Magic 1, but I think that this might take the cake for me. I don't care about this seemingly legacy sequel where a family's magical heritage is now impacting the daughters and the entire family curse. This seems extremely, extremely boring to me. I will give it credit. It does look a lot like my memory of the trailer for the first Practical Magic. So I'm sure that people who generally liked the original might actually be interested and excited about this. It's just not something that is going to get me pumped to get back in the movie theater seats.
1: So no one will be surprised that I'm not planning on seeing it, but your age group demographic, and yes, your gender, would probably make the movie studios think you're a shoo-in for this movie. And there isn't anything in this movie for me. And I think that there's just as much in it for you, but it is in theaters for people who care, Lucy.
2: You know, I will say this, as you brought up, having Bullock and Kidman on screen together is usually an exciting time. So it's possible that there will be some redeeming qualities to this one. I just don't know that it's ever going to be for me.
1: You're listening to Is It Worth Watching, the movie talk show. I'm Christian Blatt. With me is Lucy. Well, as I continue to look for movies that I might want to see this weekend, I look at a film called The Fix with Liam Neeson, who, you know, he's in a lot of movies, but he's usually very good. And Zachary Levi, remember him? Not everybody does. Last time I saw Zachary Levi, he was in Shazam 2. And he's kind of on the outs in Hollywood a little bit, Zachary Levi, because he's got some different opinions, which shouldn't mean that you don't get to work, but it usually does these days. I loved the TV show Chuck that he was on. My wife and I used to watch it. I've enjoyed him in movies before. So I see that he's in this. And I go, okay, good for Zachary Levi. But I don't think I'd buy his character in this trailer, Lucy.
2: You know, this is an interesting one for me because, of course, this promises to be a spy thriller, a rescue mission, a heist movie, everything we expect of Liam Neeson. I think that Zachary Levi is an interesting pairing aside Neeson. And I'm not exactly sure that that is going to work. Now, Neeson seems to be playing his general Neeson self. Will Levi be able to work well with that?
1: Wasn't General Neeson his character in the first Star Wars movie, I think?
2: Yes, he was
1: actually known as the Jedi Master General Neeson. The funny thing about this trailer, which is only 1 minute, by the way, which is never a great sign for a film that's in theaters this weekend, Liam Neeson is literally phoning in this movie. Every time we see him in the trailer, he's on the phone. He's not in Tehran. He's not in the middle of the action. I feel like they're trying to trick us and that this is a Zachary Levi movie with a little bit of Liam Neeson, but they want us to think it's like a Taken movie, Lucy.
2: You know, it's a very recognizable formula, which might be why it feels so familiar, despite the literal phoning it in.
0: I don't have the money,
8: but I've got something more valuable.
9: You shall know the truth. And the truth shall make you free.
1: The crazy thing about it is because it has somebody in the film that has been semi-canceled in recent memory, and it looks like it's a little bit of a small movie, I would have been able to swear that this was from Angel Studios, who do a lot of faith-based movies. Your favorite movie of the summer, Young Washington, came from Angel Studios, but it wasn't. However, our next movie, The Runner, is from Angel Studios, starring Owen Wilson and someone named Alan Ritchson, who I guess is from Reacher, but I see him in the trailer and I go, oh, it's Owen Wilson and Timu John Cena. Because everything he does, you're like, oh man, if John Cena was doing that, it would have looked pretty cool. I bet it would have been really funny. Do you feel like they're trying to make this guy the next John Cena, Lucy?
2: I could not agree with you more. That was my exact same first thought when I saw him in this trailer. Boy, oh boy, do we wish we had Cena, but we don't have that budget. That is exactly where I went with this one. Now, this movie, I think it kind of looks interesting. I will say that Wilson and Ritchson do seem to have good on-screen chemistry. And I guess I'm kind of interested in the plot. This one is about a runner, a guy who is a former soldier and a professional courier who needs to transport things, namely a parakeet that I don't actually think is a parakeet, but it is some sort of bird, as well as a donated liver to a dying child. Somehow that ends up with him being chased by a ruthless cartel because of the black market of organs.
1: Right. And I find that to be the most interesting part of the story, because a lot of times we have this really valuable quote unquote package, and sometimes it's a piece of intel. I mean, Star Wars is built on that. You know, it's a piece of intel, or it's we need this thumb drive, or we need to save lives because this thing has to get to that place. I like that it's this small scale. Hey, this little girl needs this liver. We need to get it to her. The idea that the black market would be so much that people would be tracking it down, that does make it interesting. I feel like it makes it a more of a sweet story. And I agree that the chemistry looks pretty good between Owen Wilson and Alan Ritchson. I would say it's not Mel Gibson and Danny Glover, but it's at least Bruce Willis and Damon Wayans from The Last Boy Scout.
10: What do you want?
11: I'm trying to deliver this parakeet thing.
10: You tell Daryl I don't want that bird. I want the Bentley.
12: You're not getting the
13: Just
12: Bentley.
13: Tell me what to do with the bird. Kill
10: Save it. Save
13: it.
14: We got a private jet bringing in a medical package. Should be an easy run.
15: All right. What's the itinerary?
16: There's a little girl that's very sick, and we're bringing her a new liver. If she doesn't get this today, she's not going to make it.
15: Let me ask you a question. How much does one of those go for in the black market?
16: Hank, are you seeing what I'm seeing?
15: Just answer the question.
16: It's kind of priceless.
2: I will say this is another one that seems very generic to me. I don't know that we're going to get anything groundbreaking when it comes to this movie, but I will also say that it did remind me of something that I have been absolutely loving. So on the tail end of the idea of this black market, industry for organs across the United States or possibly elsewhere, I wanted to bring up something that you could watch right now if you have Netflix, called The Kings of Tupelo. And even though I don't know that I would necessarily recommend Runner, I would very highly recommend Kings of Tupelo. So Christian, I don't think that you're at all familiar with this, are you?
1: I have not even heard of it, but I do have a Netflix subscription, so I want to hear more.
2: It is a 3-episode documentary series that tells the story of the self-proclaimed most notable whistleblower about the black market organ sales across the United States. Now, what I will also tell you, and I'm going to tell you very, very little, it also features conspiracy theories. It features multiple Elvis Presley impersonators. It features an assassination attempt of the now former president, Obama. It features more and more than you can possibly imagine. It is one of the most interesting stories and one of the most well-told stories that I have ever seen in my entire life. They interview all of the people who were really involved in all of this. So I would highly recommend that if we're going to be talking about black market organ selling, I would say go check out Kings of Tupelo as opposed to checking out Runner.
1: Well, you said 3-episode series, so already I'm on board. Are you sure it's a documentary and not the next Paul Thomas Anderson movie?
2: It sounds so made up. It is absolutely amazing.
1: Well, I, for one, will have to take a look at that. I'll try to make sure I've seen at least one by the time we talk next week. But
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0: Welcome to the Health and Wealth Show with David Ernest. I'm your host, Matthew. And it is not too late, because here we are.
1: We made it on time.
0: We made it on time.
1: We're broadcasting at the right time, and you're listening at the right time. You're right on time. Today, yes, we're talking about being late. There's all kinds of things that we're late about. You know, as humans, we procrastinate and we can be late, or we can have something happen and it slows us down and then we're late. And, yeah. You know, that's one of the reasons why you always got to be try to be ahead of the curve so you won't be late. Yeah, for the date of whatever you're trying to achieve in life. One of the things that we're trying to achieve in life is to have a good life. You know, to be able to look back in time and say, hey, we did some things on time because we thought about it. We were proactive. It just kind of flowed. But then there's this thing called regret where people look back and say, I wish I had done this at this time. I wish I could have done this at this time or did it. And then you have these regrets. So we're just talking about why and how to keep from being late for certain things. Now, one of the things that caught my attention was that Dr. Oz, and everyone knows who Dr. Oz is.
0: Right, from the talk show.
1: Yeah, Dr. Oz is an incredible physician. You know, he was a pioneer and also an expert in cardiac surgery, and he pretty well made his hit, so to speak, in that arena. But now he's given advice, and he is taking care of a lot of things for the government. And one of the things, though, that he's talking about now that was impressive to me was he's arguing now, and that delaying retirement by 1 year could boost the U.S. economy and help shore up Medicare and Social Security. Now, that's pretty impressive if that were really true or if that really works that way.
0: Yeah, it wouldn't.
1: Just to deliberately be late. If everyone in our country was deliberately planned late. Now, how many folks out there planned to retire late? I don't know. More and more and more, obviously, because I talk to people all the time, and they're always saying, a lot of times, you know, half the time, I'm going to retire late. I'm not going to hang around forever. But one of the reasons why we're retiring later, it's not so that we can make the country richer, but to help ourselves to be more established in our retirement. How does that work? Well, time is money. I mean, you know, you got to feed the honey, and time is money, and whether the honey is whoever or whatever. But the thing is, somebody needs income, and whether it's you or the folks that are depending and co-depending on you.
0: Right.
1: Income is derived from assets. No matter what they say, even your pension plan is derived from assets. And this is the reason why a lot of pension plans in the past and even now have gotten into trouble. You can see this. You can read about it historically. Look when Detroit fell. Detroit, I know it's still trying to keep on going, but in the 80s,
0: yeah,
1: Detroit got in trouble. Mm-hmm. You know why? Well, they did a bad job. They did not compete with the Japanese very well. They did not compete with any of the other countries that were bringing cars in here that would not fall apart almost as soon as you crank them up. So we have to pay, or should I say, they had to pay for those sins of putting out bad merchandise or bad vehicles. We still, as bad as I hate it, I still don't trust Detroit. Why? because of the way it's put together. Now, I'm not trying to destroy Detroit, or I hope it makes it. I hope they continue making American cars, you know, in the 50s and 60s, in some 70s, a lot of 70s, or even the 40s. Henry Ford started making cars in the United States before anyone did mass production of vehicles, okay? So we are the brainchilds, the, you know, creators of mass-produced cars and vehicles. But I'll tell you a little story, a little side story.
0: Okay.
1: You know, I had some relatives that are from Alabama in the Tennessee area. Some of them were, I'm not gonna talk like Elizabeth Warren, say that I'm Indian and all that stuff. But there's a little right. bit of lineage, you know, bloodline from that, supposedly. I got a little bit of proof of that. But in that area, and it was the Muscle Shoals area, and for you guys that might can hear us in Muscle Shoals, Alabama, you know, Muscle Shoals is known for a lot of other things. They're known for music and all that other stuff now. But what folks would not realize, and I didn't realize this, Muscle Shoals was planned to be Detroit.
0: Really?
1: Yeah. Muscle Shoals was going to be the Detroit of the South. Henry Ford bought a lot of land in Muscle Shoals, and he originally planned to build the T model factory there.
0: Huh.
1: Yes. Why? Well, because the weather, the cost of land, all these are different things. But obviously, Alabama didn't have deep pockets back then. So Detroit, they came up with a plan to pull him away, in other words, money. And so therefore, you know, Detroit was built and made into a spectacular city with a lot of riches and all this different stuff. But as we all know, as I just said, in the 80s, things changed for the bad. And but why was I talking all of this about this? Their pension plans got in troubles. Their pension plans, a lot of them failed.
0: Mm-hmm.
1: And then all across America, pension plans started failing. And so people actually lost, some people, not everybody, lost pension money. And, you know, there's a pension guarantee called the Pension Guarantee Corporation, or whatever it's called for the government. But it's... It guarantees, but it don't guarantee all of it. The government does not guarantee 100% of your pension. Just so you know, I think it's 35%. So if you were getting $100 a month, you're going to get 35. Don't hold me to that. You can check on that. But that's the way. Now, I'm not saying that your pension can't be 100% rescued by the government. You know, there's things they can do. But that was just a little side thing. But getting back to Dr. Oz, he argued again. He was arguing that delaying by 1 year. Now, you got a lot of critics involved in this. You know, mm-hmm. some claim that pushing older Americans to work longer might not improve the productivity because they think that we're slow. In other words, we just can't go as fast. We're just not as productive because of our, I guess you could say, our age. Okay? But think about this a moment. Experience can make up for speed.
0: Absolutely.
1: You know, it's really, and the other thing is you got to train these young people, you see, and I think we should be training young people for careers, especially when it comes to blue collar. That's something that's being left out tremendously these days. Blue collar is something that we're going to lose. And they're talking about AI is going to take over. That's the other argument, that AI, that it's not going to matter, that older people don't really need to work longer, that young people don't necessarily need to even worry about working, which to me sounds like a farce, a stupid thing.
0: Absolutely. Yeah, that's stupid.
1: Because AI is going to rescue. Now, I have no doubts that AI is going to improve a lot of things. Okay. How our governments And why did I say plural government? It's going to happen all around the world. But it's actually going to happen here and China faster probably than anywhere. Why? Because we're their superpowers. Poor old Russia. I'm sorry, Russia. You're not a superpower anymore. You took too much cookies out of the cookie jar and somebody slammed your hand down in it and you just lost out. And so you're crying. You're crying and trying to get back to the cookie jar. You're killing people. You're trying to destroy your own self. You're eating your own flesh. I was just reading an article the other day. How is Russia sustaining now? They're eating their own self up. In other words, they're using their own internal supplies and abilities to survive. They're killing their own people. They're cannibalizing their own economy. Okay? They're just, thousands and thousands of people are dying. But the thing is, that is not good for productivity. Those people could have been working wherever, producing GDP. They're also taking all the wealth that they can out of what they have, and that is oil. Okay? And, yeah, Donald Trump's put the squeeze on them. I mean, this man is bad. Look, you can hate what he says. I don't like everything he says. I'll just be honest with you. I don't. I would never say a lot of the things he says. But when you see the results of what has happened, he's smart enough to know that putting the squeeze on, Putin has a girlfriend named Louise. I don't know. Putting the squeeze, in other words, taking away everything from Putin so that he cannot control the world with his oil is pretty amazing. I mean, now we have Venezuelan oil potentially coming. I understand that there's going to be a lot of resources in Greenland. I know a lot of the stuff that was said is not necessarily true. Like, you know, Greenland, the Chinese, would they want Greenland? Yes. Would Russia want Greenland? No doubt. Yeah, we need to get some, things together so that we could be in there, negotiations, whether we owned Greenland or not. It still needs to be, part of the United States plan. We need to be able to do whatever we need to do, and the resources are coming. They're coming because why? It's warming up. I mean, all you got to do is just read what's going on up there. They've got all these things going on. All this land is appearing. All this wealth is of minerals and resources are appearing. Don't you know Russia and China is going to want that stuff? Okay? So you got to be ahead of the curve. And so getting ahead of the curve, don't be late. In other words, the thing we're talking about here, the topic of this show is don't be late or be late. You know, the word late. In other words, if you're late in retirement, maybe that produces GDP. Maybe it produces more wealth for you. But if we were late in trying to get a hold of something as a country, say like Greenland or Venezuela, then that would be the opposite, see? So late can be a good thing. Late can be a bad thing, okay? So older people working later could be a good thing, but it's a choice. You should not be making choices, in my opinion, based upon, helping the country last another year or two or 10 years.
2: Yeah, I agree.
1: You've got to decide about yourself. But if it's good for you, then it's good for everyone else. Now, as far as delaying younger people, getting into the work environment, I don't know. I mean, to me, you've got to have a training area of time. So I think maybe it still would help potentially that Dr. Oz is correct. It actually runs kind of like against what Elon Musk is saying, because he's saying that in a few years, it doesn't matter whether you're old. I'm paraphrasing. He didn't say it exactly like this. It doesn't really matter. AI is going to take the burden, okay? That's yet to be seen. we don't know if that's going to be the scene because it's yet to be seen. We don't know. So Dr. Oz, though, suggested that if Americans work an additional year, it would help the federal debt and keep Medicare and Social Security solvent. That's the problem right there. Mm-hmm. Keeping Medicare and Social Security solvent. Why? Because they've done some bad things when it comes to economics, financials. They have put everything into debt. This is the problem. You know, you cannot depend upon the government to cover your retirement. You cannot depend upon the government to cover your medical expenses. You cannot depend on the government to defend you when you need defending. The government does a lot of bad things. They also do a lot of good things. But the problem is here, we're being robbed by who? The left. I mean, no matter how you shake it out, the left is trying to drain the system. The right is trying to drain the swamp. Supposedly, I don't really believe they're all like that. I think a lot of them are trying to play with the left. They've got it all in cahoots for us. Those are the rhinos that play with the left. Essentially, they're just trying to use us. They're trying to abuse us and use us and create debt. So make sure that whatever you do, you have enough assets to not be able to crash, should I say, to not crash, in case we do have a debt crisis. And this is the problem. Most people don't. When you look at all the statistics out there, how much people have saved up, and you don't want to look at the average. The average don't count. It's the median number. Why? Because the top 10% of people in the United States own a lot of the wealth. I mean, I forget the exact percentage, but it's like...
0: It's up there.
1: 30, 40, 50%
0: yeah.
1: of the wealth. So, you've got to be into the wealth yourself to some extent. Now, Medicare is not going to do you one hill of beans good until you're 65. So you've got to hang on until you're 65 to be able to qualify for Medicare. But there's another dilemma. And I think the government did this deliberately. Why would they give you Medicare at 65 when they make you wait to 67 to draw your pennies? And now they're talking about making you wait to 70. They're giving us the screw over. That's what it is. If you're a younger person, who knows how far this is going to go? They may say you have to wait till you're 80. Now, let's just look at some statistics from when Social Security first started. When Social Security first started, the average retirement age was around, I'm basing this off of memory now, 60, 61, somewhere in there. But the average life expectancy at that time was like 61 or 62 or something like that. In other words, whatever the numbers were, it was about 1 or 2 years you're supposed to live. Now, just think about that a moment. Mm-hmm. If you were only supposed to live maybe 1, 2, 3 years, that wasn't that big of a burden on Medicare and Social Security as it is now. And Medicare had not sprouted its wings so much. In other words, we had not had runaway inflation, craziness about the medical industry, about how much it cost. I went and got a test the other day because they said, hey, you need to have this test done, okay? So mm-hmm. I went and got this test done to get it done. And I asked them, I said, well, okay, how are we going to work this out? The insurance? No, the insurance don't pay this. I said, insurance don't pay it? Well, man, I'm thinking this is going to cost me a lot of money. They said, no, it's only going to be $80. I said, well, that's about how much it would be if you do a diagnostic test. And the copay might be more than $100, $80. You know what that made me realize? We're getting ripped off.
0: You think?
1: If they can do this test for $80, including everything radiological and all of it, interpretation, everything, what's wrong? And then I asked a doctor friend of mine, I said, what's going on? They said, well, they're just using it to bait you. Bait me?
0: Mm-hmm.
1: Yeah, then they get you, they pull you into the system here, and then they're going to get more money here over here on this other side. I get it. Switch and bait. Okay. But the fact is, he came out and he said, but they're still making a lot of money out of it. You know what this tells me?
0: What's that?
1: They're making too much money.
0: Yes. They're making a lot.
1: But anyway, I know you got to go. I'm not knocking. Doctors should be paid well. Look, they should make a lot of money. I get that. They go to school for a long period of time. I get that. They should be rewarded for that. But for these corporations that are now taking over medical, in other words, the medical industry, go look at these hospitals now. Go look at these corporations that own the hospitals. Go look at all this stuff. And all of the physicians now are working for them, not for their self. If you go back to when Medicare first started, all the physicians, practically 100% of them almost, were working for themselves. So now, who's getting fat and who's feeding them? Corporations, big medical corporations, big insurance companies. It's a system, my friend. If they want to charge you $2,000 for something that they have to charge you $80 for because insurance won't pay for it, so they can bait you and then switch you. I'm not saying you don't need that test, because I probably did. The point I'm trying to make is
0: how much money they're making.
1: Exactly. Exactly. How much and how the system is. So it's really all goofed up. You know, it's all goofed up. But I'll tell you what's not goofed up here at Earnest Financial. We're not goofed up so much now that we don't realize that you need to preserve your assets. We understand that these things could create devastation in our economy, and also that you need to be able to take care of yourself. You know, a person that takes care of themselves and their family first is much better off than someone who's asking for a handout from the government, who's trying to make corporations rich, and then, you know, you have to go to the corporations to ask for a handout, because they're the ones that's controlling it now. They're the ones that are saying, yeah, you can have this test. No, you can't. Give us $700. Give us $2,000 a month. Somebody has to pay that. If you've noticed that they're cutting off the insurance help from Obamacare. I'm calling it the old Obamacare because that's what it really was. You know, he started all that crap. It was a farce. It was a farce so that they could pay the corporations massive amounts of money and get the special interest to help them. But listen, we're not working for special interests at Earnest Financial. We're working for the people. We're working to preserve people's assets so you won't lose your assets. I want to tell you, it's important that you can defend yourself against these things that I've been talking about. It's important that you have the wealth. It's important that you don't wake up one morning and the stock market is in your 60 years old or 50 years old or 70 years old and your stuff's gone. They said, don't worry about it. Just wait a few more years and it'll come back. What if you don't have a few more years? You got to eat cat food until you can come back. You don't want to be able to eat. You don't want to be eating cat food. Let me just tell you, I don't think that's good stuff. You want to be eating good food so you can live a while and take care of your family. Give us a call. We want to help you save it all.
0: 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All right, hold on, listeners. We're going to take a break. We'll be back right after this with more of the Health and Wealth Show.

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2: Together they formed an alliance that could destroy the universe. 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
2: It's the invasion of the Vote Snatchers. The voters are in a panic. The president has no clue.
7: I'm going to beat Joe Biden.
2: The media will not report on the invasion of the Vote Snatchers. It's incredible. It's indescribable. And next week, it's in this theater. The invasion of the Vote Snatchers.
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0: Don't miss our midnight double feature, The Haunted Voting Booth and I Was a Teenage Rhino.
1: Let's all go to the lobby to get ourselves a treat.
2: I know by now y'all have done heard that lady doing commercials for her husband who's running for office. Well, I've been asked to do some commercials for a fella running for office too, and they picked me to do these commercials, but I could probably be just about as vague as that lady doing them commercials for her old man. Fella I know that's running for office, well, I don't really know him, but my next door neighbor's cousin, she knows a fella that gets his hair cut at a place next to the grocery store where this fella's aunt used to be a cashier till she got a job out on the toll road counting cars. And she told one of the ladies that she plays cards with on Wednesday night that she heard somebody in one of them cars talking about this feller and said he was a pretty good guy. Well, it got back to this feller. Somebody said they thought he was a pretty good guy. And he said, well, shoot, if I got that much support, I should run for something. And that's what he's doing. They said he'd been working since he was 10 years old, pulling weeds out of something. It's kind of fuzzy what they told me. I don't really remember. But the paper boy that brings me the paper every afternoon said his daddy was at work talking to some fellers, and the guy in the Snap-on tool truck come by, and he told him that he heard the lady down at the Quickie Mart talking to the little Debbie feller what brings him little cakes and puts in the store, and he said that he heard the feller over the oil change place said he might even vote for this feller. Well, that's good enough for me. So I'm voting for, well, I can't think of his name right now, but I'll tell you more later as soon as I catch up on what all the local gossip about this fella is. So stay tuned.
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0: Welcome to the second half of the Health and Wealth Show with David Ernest. I'm your host, Matthew, and we're back in it. Here we go.
1: You know, earlier in the first half, I was talking about Dr. Oz.
0: Yeah.
1: Suggested that if folks worked an extra year, that it would help the economy a lot. And then there's debate on that. Elon Musk says, okay, AI is going to save us. All kinds of different ideas about this stuff. When I look at this stuff and I sit down and I talk to people, I mean, a lot of people are just sick and tired of working. Okay. That's the main reason why they want to get out of there. They just want some freedom. They want to be free to make choices. Okay. To enjoy life before it's too late. And for that ultimate date, this show's about being late. Okay. But everyone would like to be late for that ultimate date. I get that, but you just don't know when it's going to be. No one knows when that is. But it's horrible to have to live underneath your means just so that you can last till that date. And that's the reason why at Ernest Financial, we have programs that'll guarantee that no matter if your date's early or later or whatever, you won't run out of money, and your people, if you want it to be taken to take care of them, it'll take care of them too. All guaranteed by insurance companies. You don't even have to worry about it. It's going to be taken care of. And some folks, well, you won't make as much money. Not necessarily true. You ought to look at some of the returns we've made in the last 2 years. Unbelievable for some people. Unbelievable. And guess what? That money cannot go away. It cannot go away. It's guaranteed. It cannot go down at all. Okay, now. The reality of retirement, though, is that there's a lot of data being gathered out there. And so one of the things they've gathered data, this came out in 2024, the average retirement age for women and men was 62.6 for women and 64.6 for men. Okay. Why is that such? Well, personally, so as I talk to so many people, the women want to, a lot of times, play with the grandchildren. And the man feels the need or the responsibility for keeping the money coming in. That's usual. That is the usual reason. But if the man's not married or if the woman's not married, there's a lot of other things that are going on. I talk to a lot of people. And I've seen everything practically. Maybe I haven't seen everything, but I've seen a lot of things. Okay. So I can tell you almost instantly after I've talked to someone for a little bit where we're going, what they want, and what they ultimately are going to ask me if they can achieve. But there's experts. There's an expert, for example, that says economics, economically, people should not work longer. It don't help for the economy, that is.
0: Right.
1: Well, I'd be the first to admit that it might not help. I don't know. I mean, I think it would help, but I can't definitely say it wouldn't. Because why? There's a massive change going on in this country. It's called AI. Okay. And so what does that mean for you, though, if you're about to retire? It might be necessary and it may not be. That's what it means. But it's, if you have not saved enough money, then it probably means that you need to work longer. If you feel the pinch, whenever you change the gears from working to not working, maybe you need to work a little longer. Why? So you won't feel that pinch so bad. It's called economics. It's called wealth management. It's called income. You shouldn't count on delaying retirement, though, because sometimes it doesn't always work. I have people sometimes they come to me and they say, I planned on working another 5 years or 10 years, but I can't. My health won't allow it. So I'm doing something now that I can't help. Can you help me? Can you help me, David? Usually I look at their portfolio and I can help them. A lot of times I can help them a lot. People can make a joke about these big bonuses that we put in there. They can say they're not real. They're not real bonuses. You better believe they're real. I don't pay them, these insurance companies.
2: They're real.
1: You know, the insurance companies put the money in there hoping that you stay with them a long time. Else they wouldn't do it. There's no way they're going to put those mega thousands right up front into your portfolio. Oh, they're not going to let you run with it the next day. No. They might let you pull 10 or 20% a year out of your total portfolio. That's usually plenty. The stock market people tell you to never pull out more than 4% of your current balance as it's going up and down. And then you get an 80% chance that you won't be broke by the time you die. That's horrible. I hate that.
2: Yeah.
1: I would not want to depend upon that. It's too risky. I'd rather have a guaranteed pension, so to speak. I'm not saying you can't put money in the stock market. Play with the stock market with some smaller money. Don't put your lifeline into that thing when you're older, in my opinion, unless you're so wealthy it doesn't matter. That's another category. Why do financial people not want you to do this? Why do they not want you to put your money into an annuity or pension? Why do they hate that? Why does Elizabeth Warren probably hate that? You want me to tell you the truth? They can't make as much money. The money's gone from the system. They cannot charge the fees anymore, unless they sell you some kind of no-load annuity, which I'm just going to tell you, I've looked at some of those things. They suck because they don't have the ability. I mean, they're stripped down to nothingness. They don't have the bells and whistles. They say, oh, you're going to have to pay more for the bells and whistles. Okay, I get it. But sometimes those bells and whistles pay off. Why did you buy insurance on your car? Why did you buy insurance on your house? Why did you buy insurance on your medical? Because you just can't afford not to have it. Can you afford not to have a guaranteed income? Can you afford not for your money to be bigger if you die? Can you afford not for your money to be bigger if you need to retire early because of a big bonus? Can you really afford all that stuff not to have it? You don't know the facts. I know the facts because I do this all the time. I know the facts. I know that you can make more money in the stock market if you live longer and markets keep going up and don't crash. I'm not stupid. The problem is, probably won't happen. There'll probably be a big correction, especially now. I think the correction's coming. I don't know that for a fact. Why? Because they're pumping so much money into it, so much debt, but somewhere it's going to blow up. Do you want to be in the middle of a blow up or a blowout?
2: No.
1: Well, anyway, we're trying to tell folks, just like, Dr. Oz is trying to tell people maybe they work a year longer. I mean, it's an idea, it's a concept, but I've been doing this over 40 years, so I've seen the ups and downs. But look, talking about Medicare, Social Security. The other day, a few weeks ago, they said it'll be broke in 2034. I just read it's not going to be 2034, now it's going to be broke in 2032. We'll probably read, I wouldn't doubt it, in about a year that it might be broke in 2030. You know what?
2: What's that?
1: That's bad. Especially if you're about to retire. You can't count on it. You can't depend on it. The only way you could get a check out of them when they break, when Social Security and Medicare breaks, is that they reduce by 30% or more. And then it can last a good while longer, supposedly. But they've done these calculations before, and it always was wrong because it always deteriorated because they steal from the fund. The funds have been stolen from for years. They've abused it, and now we're borrowing money by the droves to support all this programs that now they're bringing in the illegals to pay them to vote for them. And they say, hey, David, no. We're trying to stimulate the economy with these illegals. Yeah, I know you are. How much did you get paid for it? How did you turn into a multimillionaire and you only make $174,000 a year? Where's that money coming from, guys? Why does the American public keep voting for these turkeys?
2: I ask that all the time.
1: You know why? Because there's propaganda out there. You turn on the TV and they say, vote for me because blah, blah, blah, blah, blah, blah, blah, blah, blah.
2: Right.
1: And there's men, and they say it over and over and over. You know, it's called a war chest. The war chest buys all that stuff and people hear it. And you know what? I read this and I've heard this. If you say something over and over and over, even if it's a lie, over and over and over and over and over and over, people begin to think it's the truth. No matter.
2: They do.
1: Yeah.
2: Yeah.
1: They do.
2: That's psychology 101 right there.
1: And they know it. They know it. So can we get out of this mess? Probably not.
2: Probably
1: Why?
2: Not.
1: Because they got us. They've got the American public pulling that lever, and they got the illegals coming in and helping them. And why do you think the Democrats don't want voter ID?
2: Well, because a lot of them don't have it.
1: Yeah, they wouldn't be able to vote for them. And so now the liberals are saying, oh, we're going to be against that for Donald Trump. We're going to, no. This is not American. We're turning into communists. You know, we're turning into, you know, whatever you want. Well, you know, not like a Nazi and some, you know. Okay. No, the communism is them. They're trying to take over so that everybody works for the government and they distribute the wealth, just like communism does. But communism didn't work. It didn't work because there was no drive. There's no reason to make money. There's no reason to be motivated. They have found this out. So is capitalism evil? Oh, yeah. Probably.
2: Probably.
1: Yeah, I'm sure it's evil. Look what's going on. The politicians are robbing us blind.
2: Greed.
1: And look at all the corporations trying to rob us of the medical stuff that I was talking about earlier. Yeah, it's evil. What about Russia? What about China? Are we better off than them? I think so.
2: I hope so.
1: Well, I think we are. So do you want to be them or you want to be us? So that's the way I look at it. You know, it's a balance. You know, do you take a little bit of bad for a lot of good or whatever? But that's why you need to not be late for the date of retirement. Whatever that number would be that you need. You know, if you've got a plan, you need to stick with that plan. And if you're having trouble with that plan, you need to call someone who can help you. But that's what I do all the time. Day in, day out, I'm sitting down with people, talking to them about their plan and what they want to do in life. What do you think's better to help you? And I'm not just, you know, tooting my horn. I'm just saying, listen, if you have emotional problems, if you have these other kind of problems, maybe you go to your preacher, your pastor, your priest, whatever. If you have a medical problem, maybe you go to your doctor or a bunch of doctors or whatever. But when you have a financial problem, who do you go to?
2: Well, I should be picking up the phone and calling you or calling someone like you.
1: Exactly. But again, you gotta be careful with the philosophy of the person you're calling. If that person is a big risk taker, you may or may not make it.
2: Very
1: I'm
2: true.
1: Just going to tell you right now, in my opinion, the majority of these folks are risk takers because that's how they're trained to be. They can't help it. They can't help it. That's what the companies want. They want you to put the money in the stock market without any protection. They say, oh, we're protecting you with asset allocation. go look at 2008. Go look at 2001. Go look at 1929. There was nothing you could be doing to save your ass sits with asset allocation. You're going down. Why? Because the whole thing went down. If you're in an airplane, you say, well, you know, I'll just have a better seat. You know, I'm asset allocated better here. Strap me in tight. We're crashing. I'll be all right. Really?
2: Right. Yeah.
1: Here we are. We said, here's a parachute. Jump out. Let everybody else hit the ground. You don't. Why? Because we're guaranteed to save your ass, sits. That's why. We use insurance companies that guarantee stuff. Look, there's a cost to this. Maybe you make a little bit less. I haven't seen that lately. I've seen us making more. A lot of times, especially with the big bonus. But the fact is, I like to sleep at night. I like security. I like to know that, hey, I'm okay. My family's okay. I got it. I got a guy over here working for me, or somebody working for me that's keeping. That's the other thing. We keep in contact with people. Unbelievable contact. We don't forget you. That's another problem with most annuities people. They forget you because they only got paid one time. 90% of the time, they only paid one time. And this is the reason why the financial people don't like it. They don't like getting paid once. They like to get paid every year. And this is the system. Elizabeth Warren likes getting paid every year. That's why she's going to knock the system that pays people 90% of the time one time. Because they're not going to pay her for this as much. She's working for somebody, some entities that won't. That system, I'm not knocking that system. The super wealthy can use that system. It's made for the super wealthy. You pick up the phone and try to call one and say, I got 200,000, I got 100,000, I got 50,000, or even 800,000. I'm sorry, but our minimum is 500,000. Our minimum is 1 million. You know why? They ain't got time for you. They're looking for the elephants. It's the system. Most people are not the elephants. Most people are the average. They're not so big. Most people are average height. Most people have average assets. We work with those people. We work with whoever needs us. That's the only right way for this to work. And also, we're available for those people for the rest of their lives. That's our plan. That's our model. And we never charge a fee. Why? Because we let the insurance companies pay us. That's why. They pay us commissions. And when we rebonus your money, we get paid another commission, but you get another bonus. You don't care. So, you know, the system that we're using, it's fantastic, but it's not perfect. Nothing is. What does this all mean for you? It means if you're thinking about retiring, and you want to make sure that your money is stable, you don't have to worry about the government and the economy and who's going to help you and who's not going to help you. You just want help. You want dependability. I have people that, you know, have listened to the other brokers. And it's fine till the system cracks. And I'm not against the other brokers. I mean, this is competition, okay? And it's healthy competition. We should be able to compete. This is capitalism. I shouldn't be muzzled, and neither should they. You should be able to choose whether you want to go to a Methodist church, a Catholic church, a Hinduism, whatever you want to be, or an atheist. I don't care. I mean, I do care. I care about that part.
2: But you got the right to it.
1: You have the right to talk to me, although there's some people who wished you didn't. Okay? You got the right to talk to the people who wish that you didn't talk to me. It's healthy competition. I have nothing against them. Nothing. I think the stock market's fine.
2: But competition's a good thing. And without it, people would get lazy. Or people would get complacent.
1: Right. We need something to motivate us.
2: Go ahead, David. We got to get out of here, but you go ahead.
1: Well, I'm just going to say we're still running the $40 thing if you call us.
2: At Texas Roadhouse.
1: Yeah, yep. But it's not just a phone call. You got to have a meeting with us of some kind. But also, you know, think about what we've talked about. Don't be too late. Just don't be too late. Give us a call. We want to help you save it all.
2: 833-596-SAFE. 833-596-7233. 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That's E-A-R-N-E-S-T. All right, listeners, thanks so much for tuning in. And like always, check back tomorrow right here for more of the Health and Wealth Show.

0: All matters discussed during this show are for informational purposes only. Each individual situation may vary and the opinions expressed here may not apply to everyone. Materials presented are believed to be from reliable sources and no representations can be made as to its accuracy. All ideas and information should be discussed in detail with one of our qualified representatives prior to implementation.
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2: He insists the Iran conflict will end well. I'm Dave Anthony, Fox News. That's what President Trump said at a rally last night in North Carolina.
3: We can't let this crazy nation have a nuclear weapon, and we stopped them. And to be honest, it's going to end soon.
4: Reports indicate President Trump will hold a meeting with Gulf leaders on the sidelines of the UN General Assembly later this month to discuss the war with Iran. The president maintains a variety of military options if Iran continues attacks around the Strait of Hormuz.
2: That's Fox's Trey Yingston, Tel Aviv, speaking of the UN. Human rights experts at commission say they have reasonable grounds to believe the U.S. committed war crimes in Iran with two strikes. Iranians claim one hit a school, killing children. The U.S. military says it never targets civilians.

0: En garde!
1: U.S. Olympians do it, and so does your college-bound neighbor Jane. Fencing. 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
2: To prove that America does not belong to those who hate it.
3: The president keeps dismissing warnings about artificial intelligence going out of control and endangering humanity as a hoax, while some lawmakers push for more regulations. They got a briefing from tech experts, including Jeffrey Hinton, known as the godfather of AI, who says this about the incident that led to the fears.
4: It's something like a little Chernobyl, this Hugging Face accident, where a lot of AIs escaped the bans that were put on them. These were rogue agents.
3: America's listening to Fox News.
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4: So earlier, Joe brought us the story of this zoo that was advertising Child Predator Night. which is not what they meant. 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Got this text from somebody. Reminds me of the time I was giving a live announcement at church and said we were raising money for human trafficking.

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0: rising from the heart of the swamp, a beacon of truth is casting its light. 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
1: All right, 844-484-3872. 844-4-THE-USA. That's the way to join us today from coast to coast. From sea to shining sea, joining you once again live from KCMO, Kansas City. They've been great hosts. So happy to do the show from here, this great affiliate. We had a great time last night, Jim. We missed you, brother. We had a really nice time. Boulevard Brewery. And it was really cool. Great place, great beer, and great patrons. 200 people gathered together in Kansas City, all gathered in the same room. We all sat on stage right after dinner. We all sat on stage, took microphones, and answered a bunch of questions and kind of shot the breeze. It was great. Just talked American politics, talked about the things that make us hopeful, the things that make us pessimistic. It was a fascinating conversation, and it was put together by the great program director and host on KCMO, Pete Mundo. So it was me, Pete, Kevin Keatsman on stage. Guy Benson was there with us as well. Miranda, who is the new host on KCMO, and McGraw-Milhaven from America at Night. And we all got a chance to hang out on stage. You know, it's funny in radio, as much as we oftentimes get to share stations and you can similarly hear our voices maybe on any given station around the country, especially for a guy like Guy or McGraw alongside me, we don't get to see each other that often. So it was cool to just to hang out. That was really neat. And

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0: rising from the heart of the swamp, a beacon of truth is casting its light. From sea to shining sea, The Vince Show. Here's Vince Colonnaise.
1: All right, 844-484-3872, 844-4-THE-USA. That's the way to join us today. From coast to coast, from sea to shining sea. Get in here on the program, would you? Appreciate you. I've got a bunch of things to talk about with you. You know, if for whatever reason Republicans don't succeed in the midterms this year, many of them will only have themselves to blame. That is the reality here. Now, I've been telling you that even if you don't love your Republican congressman or senator, you should punish them by forcing them back into the majority. They don't want to work. Make them work. You should definitely do that and keep the Democrats as far away from power as you can. But among the guys who is commenting on why Republicans right now feel like they have some headwinds is Senator John Kennedy of Louisiana. John Kennedy was just speaking to Fox, and I think Chad Pergram was interviewing him. And Kennedy was saying he's been very disappointed by the Senate's inaction since the One Big Beautiful Bill was passed. And he said that the public is very upset about quite a few things that the Senate should be focused on. Now, I would think, just if I was beginning to make this assessment, like, hey, the public's really upset with the Senate, what would be the number one piece of legislation that you would bring up as an example of that? Well, it would be the Save America Act. That would be the big one. That's the one that's been before the Senate. That's the one the Senate hasn't passed. Election integrity is kind of the whole ballgame. Everything else emanates out from that. If the voters can't believe the election system, then everything else sort of falls apart. So we've got to have credible elections, and then we can get to everything else. Here is John Kennedy, and I hate

0: En garde!
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0: What keeps you up at night? Do you wonder if what you've saved will be enough? If your money will go as far as you plan, or whether your retirement will look the way you imagine? What worries you? Everyone's concern is different, but ignoring it won't make it disappear. This is Ron Paul. You may not be able to predict what comes next, but you can take steps now to diversify your savings with precious metals before uncertainty becomes urgency. 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
1: We're not trying to politicize this. 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
1: 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If this is something that you needed to put a little pep in your step. No? Yeah? Okay.
0: Follow and listen on your favorite platform.